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5: Siamo orgogliosi adesso avere con noi Julia Overton, lei è the Chief Executive Officer of Carers SA, e lei adesso ci spiega what is all of this about today, Julia. Good morning.
6: Good morning. Thank you. We're live at the Carers SA Expo, which is an event that we put on each year for carers to come and meet providers who can support their caring journey. Mm-hmm. And we're here until 2:30 today. So there's over 60 stallholders here and activities for the kids to come and do in the school holidays. So yeah, come down.
5: Yeah, it's a good idea. Se avete bambini a casa e oggi they really don't know what to do with them because the weather's a bit, ci sono tante iniziative qua anche per I bambini. And I saw somewhere that you've actually got rock painting. Is that right?
6: There may be rock painting, yes, over there at those
4: the
6: tables.
4: Yeah. Aboriginal rock painting.
6: Aboriginal rock painting. And then we also have pot painting, mm-hmm. And a glitter bar. And there's a dinosaur puzzle over in the corner, and there's a colouring in competition for the kids as well. And then all of the stalls have all sorts of different fidget bits and things like that
5: for
6: giveaways for the kids as well. I know there's lots of there's putty, I think. There's all sorts of different things for the children.
5: So, Helen, Julia, sorry.
6: That's okay.
5: How long, how many years has this expo been held?
6: 5 years.
5: Five?
6: So this is our fifth, I think. I've only been the CEO for the last two of them, but I'm pretty sure there were three before that.
5: And I actually think the radio has been present at this expo for most of those 5 years.
6: Absolutely.
5: If not all of them.
6: Yes.
5: So,
6: no, you've been a great supporter.
5: We used to interview on the radio Carers SA, and I was just saying to Rita, when we first started, I was blown away with the services that you provide. And at some stage this morning, because we're here until 12, we want to talk about young carers.
6: Yes.
5: Because the children who are missing out on their own youth almost, because they are having to come home and maybe turn on the washing machine or, you know, peel the vegetables for dinner. They don't get to do the recreational stuff that other children do.
6: That's right.
5: And I know that Carers SA do provide a support program for the young carers that, you know, they can maybe go to an outing or go to the zoo or go to a movie. So we'll talk about that a little bit later.
6: Yeah, absolutely. Yeah. Those young carers really need to be recognised as well, and that's the number one thing. Recognise that they are doing above and beyond what a normal child would do, and that they are then supporting siblings or parents or grandparents in that role. And yeah, we love working with them to sort of support them and help them to navigate the additional challenges that they're facing, and help them have, you know, a childhood.
5: That's right. And I went for a little walk around and I see you've got even some multicultural stands. A nice Chinese man waved and smiled
6: yes.
5: at me. You've got like, you know, you've got breast screen here. You've got Meals on Wheels. You've got the motor neuron disease people.
6: Yep. So guide dogs, well,
5: the
6: cancer
5: guide
6: council.
5: Dogs, any service that a carer needs. We always say on the Italian radio, we are Italians. And it's not just us because we're not unique, but most family members actually provide the carer service at home and don't actually really realise that you are a carer. So, I go and get my dad's medicine because, you know, I have to go.
6: Well, of course.
5: Yeah, you're a carer.
6: Of course.
5: You know, if you're helping your dad, like, go to the bank, you're a carer. If you're providing some meals, you know, like, you're a carer.
6: That's right.
5: I think the thing that we need to be very mindful of in this whole system is that we don't, as much as we're providing the service to the people, that the carers themselves are not forgotten.
6: And absolutely not forgotten, and we know that if we can do a bit of support with those carers, then they can keep caring, which is absolutely what they want to do, and we want to support them to do it.
5: Yeah.
6: We want to make sure that they look after themselves and take a focus for themselves at some point during the day, because we know that caring can just become all-consuming, and you can start to really be living vicariously through the person you're caring for.
5: Yeah.
6: And so what we're trying to do is go try and find some time and talk to us. We've got counsellors, we've got coaches to sort of work through how you can try and gain some time there, which is really challenging because caring
5: can
6: build
5: be
6: up and it can be really trouble, you know, really hard to find that moment. Mm. But just sort of put yourself first.
5: Yeah.
6: At some point.
5: Yeah.
6: And we have a whole range of, even attending a peer group, go and have a coffee with a group of carers so that you can talk about all the things that you are doing and how you are making time for yourself.
5: That's right.
6: Yeah,
5: that's
6: talk
5: right.
6: to other carers yeah. about that.
5: And Julia, also with the carers, there will inevitably and sadly, there will come a time when the person they are caring for is no longer here. If your caring role has been all-consuming for that person and you haven't focused on extra, you know, like support and activities for yourself, you all of a sudden find yourself with, what do I do now?
6: That's right. And we're delighted that a person who's registered with Carers SA, when that person does pass on and is not in their life anymore, then we can help continue helping them with some grief and loss support.
5: I actually know that because we had on the radio some time ago now, she was actually an Italian woman. And her husband, you know, she had linked into Carers SA. They provided so much support for her as a carer. But then when her husband did unfortunately pass away, she couldn't speak highly enough of the services, because it's not just, okay, your person is no longer here. Goodbye.
6: No.
5: Because I think, for how long do you provide support after?
6: It depends. It's about 12 months, but it can be a little bit longer. It's really based on individuals and sort of what where we're at with the program. So,
5: So there is an ongoing support.
6: If they're registered with us
5: before
6: the person, if they're registered with us and we're supporting them in their caring role, then absolutely there's ongoing support. It becomes a little bit problematic if they haven't registered with us in the first place.
5: So really, as we say all the time, Rita, on the radio, whether it's Carers SA or My Age Care,
6: register.
5: You need to register.
6: Register.
5: And you need to register like in time. So that you actually receive the services when you need
6: them. That's right.
5: Not, you know, down the track when you've sort of it's become too difficult.
6: That's
5: because,
6: right.
5: You know, there's a lot of people that are in the workforce too that are providing a caring role. And, you know, it comes to Christmas time. You know, Angela, would you like to come to the Christmas party? And you say no, because I've got to look after my mum. And then eventually what happens, Julia, I think, and you're more expert than me, people stop asking you.
6: Yes. yeah, it can happen. You can get isolated.
5: You can get very isolated, but you know, that's where I suppose the respite services sort of kick
6: in. Home respite.
5: In home respite, that I want to go to the Christmas party for my office, so Care As They Say will be able to provide somebody to come in for, you know, whatever period of time I need to look after my mum, my dad, or
6: but get registered.
5: Know, the child.
6: Yeah. Get registered. Don't call us the day before.
5: So how do people register with Care As They Say?
6: Well, actually, if you come here today, we have some of our planners here to actually do face-to-face registration on site at St Clair's. But if you can't get down here today, then you can call us on 1-800-422-737 or go to our website, caresSA.com.au, and there's a great big red button that says register now, and you can click that.
5: And I think from memory, and you can correct me, if people are, if English is not their first
6: absolutely.
5: Language, you're able to help them with the interpreting service.
6: Absolutely. But also we have a lot of staff who are from a multicultural background as well, so there are people who can speak in language, but if that isn't available, then yes, we can access the interpreter service to support carers.
5: Right, okay. So the fundamental message as we start today, you must register. Se volete aiuto di questa organization che si chiama Carers SA, la prima cosa che devono fare, Rita, è registrare sul numero 1-800-422-737 e se telefonate è English e non è la vostra prima lingua, ci sono persone nella vostra lingua che sicuramente vi possono dare un po' di aiuto, but it's very important to because you provide a fabulous service. And, you know, sometimes when you're doing these roles, sometimes you feel a bit alone and, you know, but it's good to know that there are people there, and whether you are a child carer, you know, a grandparent, as this brochure says.
6: Yes, absolutely.
5: You know, grandparent, una nonna o nonno, che sta badando i suoi nipotini. Persone che sono con dementia, persone che sono una malattia terminal cancer, a disability.
6: Yeah,
5: anche there is a stand here that I saw, which I thought was fabulous, the palliative care stand.
6: Yes, good. Yes, we work really closely with palliative care.
5: Right.
6: It's a great thing to be able to tap into and sort of to work, we work together with them.
5: You know, it's good having these stands here, particularly like the palliative care one, because there are some topics in our life that we just don't want to go anywhere near, do we? But we have to. I'm a great believer that I think we should always have the conversation.
6: Yeah.
5: And then you only have to have that conversation once, and then you don't have to have it again until you need the service, because I think it's important for people who are unwell in whatever way for their wishes to be respected and adhered to at the point that they can express them, not when they are no longer, say, verbal or, you know, very, very unwell.
6: That's right. So the other thing I wanted to say is about over 70% of our staff are either current or past carers. So when call us and talk to us, many of us have a caring experience that we can reflect on while we're talking to you. So we bring a compassion to the conversation because of our own experiences
5: team. You know, the saying that if you have to travel in the shoes to know, you know, to know the road.
6: Yeah.
5: And unless you travel in those shoes, you don't really know the road. So that's fantastic to hear that.
6: Yeah.
5: That, you know, there's kind, caring people at the end of a phone or at the end of a home visit. So there's already a fair few people that have come in. The weather, I think, is that the rain on the roof? But anyway, it's not raining in here.
6: No, it's lovely and dry, and we can see the kids arriving, so that's fantastic.
5: So, se siete a casa, 109 Woodville Road, Woodville, which is the St. Clair Recreation Centre. And come abbiamo detto, ci sono tante iniziative per I bambini per passare un paio di ore. The Carers SA Expo oggi è aperto fino alle 2:30 until 2:30.
4: Julia,
5: today.
4: Before we let you go, can you tell us a little bit about the National Carers Week that's coming up?
6: Oh, absolutely. We've got, so National Carers Week is being held from, Sunday the 11th. Sunday the 11th. And we are doing a number of events across South Australia. We have some regional events as well. I'll talk about Metro though, because we're here in Metro at the moment. So we have a couple of cinema events that carers can go to, one at Mitcham Cinema on the Tuesday night, one at Mount Barker Cinema on the Friday night. Then we have some lunches that are happening across, but people will have received an invitation if they are able to attend those lunches. And we also are having a zoo day for carers, which is on the Saturday before. I'm not sure where the tickets are up to with that one, though. I suspect we may be sold out of the, of the zoo days. So I'm not sure about that. I need to find that one out. But, yeah, we're having a whole range of things. We also do... an event at Parliament House to sort of with the members of Parliament to sort of help them recognise carers as well. So that's a great information sort of process as well. And so there's a whole range of different things happening across across South Australia. I've just mentioned some of the ones in Adelaide though.
5: But obviously, if they want to participate, they've got to be registered.
6: They've got to be registered. They've got to be registered.
5: You just can't say I'd like to come to the Zoom with you. So,
4: and this year's theme is?
6: Care for a carer.
4: Exactly.
5: Yeah. Care for a carer. How care appropriate for a carer. Is that?
6: We're having, and at Carers SA, we're having a bit of a focus on those carers who are carers in the workplace or carers who are trying to get back into the workplace after a caring role. So that's our bit of a focus for this year. So caring for a carer in the workplace. What can workplaces do to be carer inclusive, carer friendly, have a workplace that recognises carers? We're accredited under the Carers Plus Employers. If there are any organisations out there who are interested, then please have a look on our website. We'd be delighted to help you become a better organisation for carers to work at.
4: Lovely.
5: Okay. Rita, do we need to go to a break?
4: Yes, we'll have a musical break. Ascoltiamo un po' di musica. Rimanete in ascolto però, perché noi siamo qua e ci risentiamo fra poco.
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6: So, ma guarda si dice small world, piccolo
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6: mondo.
7: World. Adelaide is a very, very,
6: sì.
7: 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So, noi vogliamo fare un piccolo riassunto di quello che ha detto Julia Overton, the CEO of Carers SA, perché sono 5 anni che questo expo va avanti.
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7: 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Yeah, there's Meals on, I spoke to the ladies from
6: Meals on Wheels
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7: sì.
6: Adesso ci aspetta questa signora.
7: Buongiorno,
6: sta sistemando.
7: You need a
6: sì.
7: headset.
6: E si
7: Thank
6: chiama...
7: You.
6: Shannon, mi sembra che si chiama Shannon.
7: Shannon.
6: E rappresenta l'organizzazione che si chiama Siblings Australia.
7: Siblings Australia. Welcome. And
8: Thank
7: welcome
8: you.
7: To Radio Italiana 531 531.
6: By any chance you speak Italian?
8: Very, very badly. You don't want me to start with it, no.
7: So you know pasta and pizza.
8: I can say buongiorno.
7: Oh, you say buongiorno. Say buongiorno. To the people at home. So welcome to our live broadcast this morning. Julia told us a little bit about you, but not very much. So
8: yeah, sure.
7: Would you like to give us a little bit of a background to your organisation?
8: Yeah, absolutely. So Siblings Australia is the only organisation in Australia that is solely focused on supporting the brothers and sisters of people with disability or chronic illness.
7: Right.
8: We're headquartered here in Adelaide, but we operate nationally and we work across the entire lifespan.
7: Right, okay. And when you say we provide support, what do you do?
8: We've got a range of things that we do depending on where people are up to. We do some systemic advocacy, so making sure that government and policymakers are considering siblings in their definitions of family and what family support looks like. But then we also do things like peer support groups, and we do operate peer support groups for kids from 8 through to adults. We offer counselling services. We have just launched a grief support program for siblings who have lost a brother or sister through a life-limiting disability. So there's a range of different things depending on where people are at and what supports they need. We also offer some supports for parents. So if a family has a child that's got a disability, and parents are sort of looking at, okay, well, what does the sibling child need while this is happening?
7: Okay.
8: So providing some parenting advice for them as well about the little things that they can be doing to make sure that all of the kids in their family are being looked after.
7: So Sharon, how do you get involved? Where do your referrals come from?
8: We get referrals through a range of ways. We have got partnerships with about 500 organisations across the country, so organisations can refer people to us, or people can find us directly online. We don't need a diagnosis. People don't need a sort of a formal process to go through to come through to us. They can just come to us and say, I have got a brother or a sister who has got a condition and I need some additional support there, and we'll pop them into the right program.
7: Right. And you've got a range of sort of other professionals that obviously tap in as well that you can, bring in to provide a specific support for that child?
8: Yeah, absolutely. So we have got an in-house counselling service, which can be accessed in person in our offices in Adelaide, or that can be done via telehealth, so people all around Australia can access our counselling services. And then we also work with a range of different organisations. So we're not a carer organisation per se, but we recognise that siblings step in and out of carer relationships across their lifespan.
7: Right.
8: So someone might come to us and they might say, this is what's going on. I need some help with my relationship with my brother or sister. But I've also got a bit of carer burnout going on. And so we might direct them through to the carer gateway,
7: right,
8: for example.
7: Okay.
8: Yeah.
7: Are you a self-funded organisation or?
8: So we're a not-for-profit organisation.
7: You're not-for-profit?
8: So lots of grants from government. And that's a lot of fun trying to scramble through for government grants.
7: It's a lot of paperwork.
8: There's always a huge amount of paperwork. We also have some community fundraising that goes on, and we get some, philanthropic type grants as well. So it's pulling together a range of different sources to make sure that we're able to service our community.
7: How big is your client group?
8: So we work with about 5,000 people each year, across the course of the year. And that is a lot through partnerships. So because we are a small organisation and we operate nationally, we've got programs, for example, that organisations can tap into to get the resources and the support to deliver within their local communities. And we will give them those training resources. We will give them manuals and tools to work with their local community, and then they deliver within their local community. So, for example, if someone in Ceduna wants to run a siblings program, that they can contact us. We will help them to get that up and running, and then we'll provide them with ongoing support to do that. But they will be delivering it in Ceduna rather than Siblings Australia actually being on the ground.
7: Because Carers SA has got the Young Carers program, and those children do for their for their siblings or for their mum when they come home, and that, so they, as we said before, they're children that are missing out on their own childhood.
8: Yeah, absolutely.
7: And at what point do they burn out? Because not only do they burn out, but they also miss out on school.
8: Mm-hmm. Absolutely.
7: Down the track, then what happens to their future?
8: Yeah.
7: If they haven't got a proper education, where do they go in their life sort of like with that?
8: Yeah, absolutely. And that's part of that systemic advocacy that we do, working with departments for education around Australia, recognising that it's not appropriate to be pulling siblings out of class because there's a child who's dysregulating in another class.
7: Yeah.
8: They should be sitting in their own classroom doing their own work, and the adult people, the teachers or the SSOs or the support workers in that classroom should actually be doing that work. It shouldn't be siblings who are going into classrooms to help with that sort of work. But we know it's happening all the time.
7: It's a very challenging field when you're caring for people, whether you're caring for children, whether you're caring for, you know, people that have got a whole range of sort of like things. But it sort of touches home sort of a little bit more when there's children involved, isn't there?
8: Yeah, absolutely. And what we try to stress is that the sibling relationship in and of itself should be supported. We shouldn't assume that kids have to have carer responsibilities to need additional supports, because if you've got a child who's got multiple complex needs within your household, of course parents have only got so much bandwidth. They've only got so much they can do.
7: Yeah.
8: So how do we make sure that those kids who aren't the ones who've got those immediate needs in the face of their families are still getting the support that they need?
7: So how did you get involved initially with Siblings Australia?
8: I've been with the organisation now for almost 4 years. We've been operational for over 27 years, but I am a stepmom in a blended family. I'm a mum and a stepmom in a blended family, and my stepdaughter has multiple complex disabilities. And it was watching the roles that my kids took on. It was looking at the ways that, you know, we had to modify what we were doing as a family to accommodate my stepdaughter's needs and how that impacted on my kids, that made me think, oh, there's something here. And the role came up and I went, yeah, that's something that's really,
7: so
8: really
7: what
8: important.
7: What personal satisfaction do you get out of doing you know, sort of, you get up each morning and say, yay, I'm going to work?
8: I actually do. Do you know what? I had a meeting that ran through till 1:45 a.m. this morning with an international group who is doing sibling support work. I am the person who jumps out of bed each morning and says, yes, I love what I'm doing. It's the kids who we had a program, a SibCraft program for kids earlier this week, and we had our wellbeing manager on that, and we had a local artist who is a sibling, and we had a group of kids from around Australia who came together to talk about who did the crafts, but I could see the chat as they were sort of talking through, and they were talking about how great it was to just talk to other kids who just got the fact that their school holidays are a bit different from their classmates. It's hearing from adult siblings who have got to young adulthood and who have said, I actually need to have a bit of a break. This has been really heavy for me growing up, and I need to have a bit of a break, and who have engaged with our community and who have worked out how to put in boundaries and have great relationships with their families again and re-engaging with their families. It's such a complex role that siblings carry, and being able to help them feel supported in that is just, it does.
7: Well, we say good. Congratulations, because as I said, you're doing work in a very emotional, you know, but very important area for the children, because, you know, obviously the children are our future, and, you know, they need to be supported in whatever way our community can do that.
8: Yes,
7: so
8: absolutely.
7: Thank you for your time this morning.
8: Thank you so much for having me. Grazie mille.
9: Prego.
7: Thank you so much.
8: Thank you.
9: Thank
7: okay,
9: you, Shannon.
7: Thank you.
8: Bye.
7: Bye.
8: Okay,
7: bye.
9: Va bene, Angela, noi ascolteremo un altro po' di musica e ci risentirete fra poco.

0: Romeo's Foodland, Chapli Foodland e nei Chemist Warehouse.
1: Bentornati, siete in ascolto di Radio Italiana 531 e stamattina non siete in ascolto del programma Il Mondo della Donna, però sempre ringraziamo i sponsors, i nostri sponsors. 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Angela.
2: Adesso, Rita, abbiamo con noi una signora che si chiama Catherine. Good morning, Catherine.
3: Good morning.
2: And welcome to the airwaves of Radio Italiana 531.
3: Thanks for having me. Thank you.
2: Thank you for giving us of your time, because you actually use the services of Carers SA, is that right?
3: Yes, I do.
2: Yeah. What sort of services do you use?
3: Yeah, so Carers SA provide respite services for the carer, so they can have someone come into your home and look after the person you support, and so you can go out and do something that you enjoy so you don't have to care for that person. They also provide gardening services, so I've just had them come out and do 2 lots of gardening for me, and they also can do cleaning if you need, or also they do peer groups, which is a group where you meet other carers once a month and talk with them, and you have a facilitator, and they come and you meet at certain parts of Adelaide, and you can talk with other carers about their experience and get help and advice from them. And they also, one last thing they do is they also do carer breaks, which is you ring up Carers SA and they can give you 1 or 2 carer breaks, which are like a dinner out with other carers, or they'll give you a movie ticket where you can meet other carers as well and have a break that way, or they can, sometimes they'll do overnight breaks in the city in a hotel where you can go out and they'll have someone look after you, the person you care for.
2: Catherine, you were telling us that you care for your daughter.
3: Yeah, so I have a 20-year-old daughter, Caroline, with autism and intellectual disability. Yeah.
2: Yep. Okay. And how did you get onto Carers SA in the first place?
3: Well, I just found them online. I was just, Googling a few things, and then they came up. And so I was able to ring them, and then they create your profile online, and then they can, put you in touch with your circumstances, whatever sort of services that you need.
2: Did you find the process easy? Because sometimes we all get a bit intimidated, ringing up trying to get services, because like it's a long process. You've got to sit on hold forever, and then it's a million questions. Did you find the process with Carers SA pretty streamlined?
3: Yeah, I think. I mean, for me, I'm being a sort of a younger person. It's not like it wasn't too difficult for me. But I know being older and older people, the group that I go to, my peer group, there's a lot of older ladies caring for their husbands, and they find it hard sometimes to do it. But for me, it was pretty easy and streamlined. And then you just tell them your circumstance, and then they can tell you what they offer. And if you fit their criteria, then you can get their services.
2: Catherine, you said that your daughter works.
3: Yes, she does.
2: But if you've ever had occasions where you've wanted to go out, say, for a social night, you can ring up Carers SA, and they will actually... Does your daughter need to be like looked after?
3: So my daughter basically needs 24-hour support. I mean, I can leave her for maybe 10, 15 minutes if I have to go out. But carers, they say, they look at your circumstances, and then they'll decide how much respite you get. So it's not all the time. So my daughter does have an NDIS plan that also has respite through that.
2: Okay.
3: So carers, they say, I think last year offered me maybe 4 hours. So they don't give you a lot. It's basically emergency respite. But NDIS, which we have, cover the other respite we need. So like you were saying, if I want to go to a movie, then she has carers I can ring through the agency that we use, and NDIS cover that. So,
2: how important is it for you, Catherine, to go and spend time with other people in your circumstances, other carers?
3: Well, it's great because then you can mix with them, talk about lived experience with them. They might know other services that other carers can access, or you might know something that they can access or do, and you can talk about their experiences with the person they care for, and help each other through certain situations. And it's good just to mix, and also you can get out and meet other people, because some carers, they can't get out because they're looking after someone who the person they care for doesn't like to go out themselves.
2: Yeah.
3: So they have to be at home all the time with them. Yeah. It's hard when they don't get out. So.
2: And I think it's also important for you to know that you yourself, you are not alone.
3: Yeah.
2: And you're not doing this on your own.
3: Mm, mm.
2: And to be able to just share you know, your experience with somebody, even just to vocalize it and getting it off your chest is, you know.
3: That's one thing really good about the peer support group that I attend.
2: Yeah.
3: They always go around the table and ask each person, there's about five of us in the group, and what was good about our week and what we might need help for in our week, and we can talk about it as a group and get advice and help each other through
2: it. How often do the peer support groups
3: I go meet? To two groups. So they're once a month, but I go to two groups.
2: Okay.
3: So twice a month I have a group.
2: So once a fortnight you've virtually got some sort of support.
3: Yeah, and there's different areas of Adelaide that have different groups. So you ring up carers to say they'll tell you your nearest group and if they're full, because there is a cap on how many per group, so it's not a huge massive group.
2: So if somebody is at home, our Italian listeners at home, we've got Australian listeners as well, and they are in a situation where they are undertaking a caring role, but they are thinking to themselves, oh, this is my responsibility to do this, and they are hesitant, say, to ask for help, what would you say to those people at home?
3: I would say ring carers are saying, just have a chat with them. I mean, they do have counselling, so they might be able to counsel you through that with finding support to help, so that you as a carer can go out and mix and do other things rather than always being at home with that person.
2: Yeah.
3: I mean, there are a lot of carers that I know that don't want to leave the person that they care for because that person doesn't want to be left with anyone else.
2: Oh, well, that makes it a bit
3: because
2: difficult.
3: I know the group that I belong to, a lot of the carers there are older, caring for husbands with dementia and things like that, and the person they care for doesn't want to be left with anybody.
2: Yeah. Your peer support group, are they of varying nationalities or you?
3: Most of the group that I belong to, or the one I belong to, either Australian or English, you know, no sort of ethnics in our group, but they're more Australian than that. But the group I am a part of, most of the carers are older, caring for husbands or wives.
2: Right.
3: So, but I don't mind that.
2: And that also, Rita, adds another dimension, because if you yourself are of an advanced age and you are caring for an old person as well, you know, that just adds another dimension to the whole thing, because if you're young, you've probably got a little bit more energy. But, you know, if you're, say, in your 70s and 80s and you're a carer for an 80-year-old husband, you know, that's a big ask.
3: It's hard.
2: That's a big ask.
3: And I think it's good, the group I go to, because we share information. Because I'm a younger person, I can help them with things that they need help with, and because they're advanced in years, the older carers, so they can help me with things that I might not know about either. Yeah.
2: And also, you know, even though you go to the peer groups, we've heard quite often that friendships form from those groups.
3: Because there
2: is nothing to stop you to say, okay, we've done this today in this peer group, but, you know, tomorrow I'm going to a movie. Would you like to come? So you're actually forming other friendships outside of
3: group. We did that this morning at coming here to the Carers Expo at St. Clair. I was waiting on a coffee and one of the ladies from the group came up to me and said, you want to come and have a coffee with me? So we do know each other and we do mix.
2: That's wonderful.
3: And I know with carers, I say, when we do the peer groups and also the carer breaks, like when they give you a movie or a dinner, we always meet beforehand, like 10 minutes beforehand, so we can meet all the carers that are coming to that particular activity, because sometimes we don't get to meet, we just turn up. But now what they do now is they make a point of 5 minutes before the event we meet, and then we get to meet each other, because some of us, we don't know each other, we've never met, and they come from all parts of...
2: When you go, say, like to a movie or whatever, is that free or is there a cost? It's free.
3: No, so carers, if they, I think they get maybe federal maybe and state funding somewhere.
2: Okay.
3: I know there is funding through state government, but they always need more funding. So if anyone, but most of it's funded, and that's why sometimes some of the services are only short term. Like, you can't really have ongoing gardening or ongoing cleaning. They give you a certain amount per year, I think, in your package. And then, because it has to obviously be shared around with other carers who need it and things.
2: And so, you were telling us also that your daughter works.
3: Yeah, so she
2: works
3: for a company called Mobo, which is like a disability a packaging company, and she's been doing that since she left high school. So she went to a special needs class, and then through that they did work experience at Mobo at Oakden. And then when she left school, she said, I'd like to work there full time.
2: Good.
3: So her capacity is maybe 3 full days a week. So Yeah, she does that, and she does food packaging, and she loves it, and she's met her boyfriend there.
2: Oh,
3: so
2: wow.
3: She's had a boyfriend for 2 years now through Mobo, so yeah, and she loves
2: and that,
3: it.
2: For you as a mother, that must be a big relief to know that your daughter is becoming like a valuable member of our society.
3: Yeah.
2: That she's contributing, she's working, she's happy, she's in love. Which is the biggest bonus. So for you as a mother, that must bring you great satisfaction.
3: Well, it does. I didn't want her sitting at home. I know some of her schoolmates, when they left high school, didn't do anything. But I'm a proactive parent, and I like her to be out there doing things rather than sitting at home doing nothing. Mm-hmm. And so when this job opportunity came up, I said, right, you can do it.
2: Yeah.
3: And she was nervous to do it at first, even though she'd done it with her schoolmates and her teacher. She'd gone to do work experience and things. She actually knew the people that worked there, having done that previous, you know, introduction there, so they were happy to have her, and yeah, she loves it, and it's something that she
2: so
3: can
2: it was
3: do.
2: A win-win.
3: Oh yeah,
2: it was
3: totally
2: a win-win for everybody. Well, thank you so much for your time.
3: Oh, thanks for having me.
2: Yeah, you were a bit hesitant, but see, it was easy.
3: Yes.
2: So, and you know, all the best for the future as you navigate.
3: Thank you, Radio Italian. It's good.
2: Thank you.
3: Good
2: thank
3: to share
2: you
3: my
2: so
3: opinion.
2: Much, Catherine.
3: No worries. Thanks okay, a lot. See ya.
2: You.
3: Bye.
1: Okay. 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
0: ospite
1: con noi, you need a headset. Buongiorno. Now, I've met you before.
2: You have. Hello.
1: I have. How are you?
2: It's
1: again.
2: Marita from Brisbane. Yeah.
1: I'm Angela from the radio.
2: That's right.
1: And I actually met you, Marita, when you did the launch of Eleanor's project for breast screen for women, encouraging Italian women to go and have mammograms.
2: That's
1: done,
2: right.
1: Remember?
2: That was at Fullerton Park Community Centre. And that was almost a year ago now, over
1: was
2: a year.
1: Was it a year? I thought it was more. Oh, I thought it might have been more.
2: No, I think it was last year. So it's been a full year.
1: Okay.
2: And it's been a wonderful project to work with Eleanor and co-asset with. And we really have got the message out to Italian women, I think, in lots of ways.
1: Since you did that initiative, have you actually done any numbers?
2: We're about to do them now. We wanted to give it 12 months to look and compare over a 12-month period from 2 years prior, because that's how we sort of, every 2 years, women come to screen. So very soon we'll have some results and numbers. But I'm sure the numbers of Italian women coming to screening have gone up, because just the response we've had from women that I've spoken to that have seen Eleanor's video on our website and seen some posters and some, her story really is heartfelt and really does connect.
1: Let's hope that there has been a huge increase. So you're here today.
2: I am.
1: At Carers SA Expo. So how does your organisation fit into to this expo?
2: Well, we're very pleased to be here every year, because the role of a carer is forgotten often, and the carer is always the one that tends to put the needs of their loved ones and the person they're caring for before themselves. And it's just that reminder to be here and to say to carers, your health is really important and you need to prioritise that. You need to be well for you. You cannot be in a caring role and look after others if your health is not being taken care of. So we try and remind carers in a gentle way to say, look, it's important. Screening for breast cancer is a simple quick test. It's 15 minutes every 2 years just to come and have an x-ray to reassure yourself that everything is okay, that there's no early signs of breast cancer, because we know with breast cancer it's one of those diseases that the risk factors for women increase as you get over 50. And that's the role at the age at which many women become carers for, you know, aging parents is 50 plus. Yeah, aged over 50, and it mostly happens at random. You don't have to have family history or any other factors. Breast cancer, when it's found early, is very treatable.
1: Yes,
2: and that's the
1: right.
2: message.
1: Yeah. And it was Eleanor's mum, Rita. I don't know if you know the story.
0: I was there with you.
1: Oh, that's right.
0: How could you forget?
1: Yeah, that's right. Well, it was a long time ago. So much has happened. But we know it was Eleanor's mum that actually pushed her then, wasn't it?
2: That's
1: to
2: right.
1: Say, go and have it done, go and have it done. Because you always tend to prioritise everything else. Oh, but today, you know, I have to do this. Mm. Or, you know, sort of and stuff. So
2: And Eleanor's mum has gone on to have many, many decades of wonderful health.
1: Wonderful health.
2: And, you know,
1: right.
2: experiences with her family. And because it was found early and she received, you know, prompt treatment. And that's the key. It's just overcoming any fear you might have and sort of saying, no, I'm doing this because I've got a long, you know, healthy future ahead of me that I want to share with my family,
1: that's
2: watching
1: right.
2: them grow up. Just something yeah. sometimes we overthink.
1: And as you said, it's a very, you know, it's a very quick procedure. It's not that you're there half an hour to an hour because it's virtually, you know, in and out, 50 minutes, it's all over. But, you know, it puts your mind at ease. And as you say, if breast cancer is detected early, the, you know, the survival rates and the treatments and stuff are just, you know, sort of like, they're just fantastic.
2: Mm, there are.
1: And then worry about... breast screen, am I correct in saying that you're now where the old Wakefield Hospital was?
2: Yes.
1: Yeah.
2: Well, that's where our central coordinating unit is, like our administration.
1: That was the old emergency department.
2: Yes.
1: At the Wakefield Hospital
2: yes.
1: in Wakefield Street.
2: Yes, down near Hutt Street.
1: Down near Hutt Street,
2: but that's
1: right.
2: That's our assessment clinic. So if a woman comes to a screening clinic and we find something that requires additional testing, that's when a woman is asked to come to our assessment
0: and that
2: clinic.
0: And that has moved from Goodwood Road.
2: Yes, correct. Yes.
1: Yeah.
2: yes.
1: Yeah.
2: But we have 9 screening clinics around the state in the metropolitan area and 3 mobile units. So there's generally one close to where you live. And actually, I'm very excited. I should tell you this. We've got a new clinic that has recently opened in the last 6 months at Modbury.
1: Okay.
2: And so I know there are a lot of Italian women, communities and families living in the Campbelltown, Newton,
1: in Little Italy.
2: Ross Trevor, yeah. and those women in the past have had to come into the city, you know, to do their screening. Whereas now, if you're used to going up to Tea Tree Plaza for shopping or anything, our new screening clinic is just across the road on Smart Road, in the GP Plus building.
1: Oh, okay.
2: So that's going to be a lot more, useful and convenient for women than having to come into the city, I think.
1: Well, thank you for telling me that, because when I have my mammograms, I normally go into the David Jones Clinic down, you know, downstairs. And going into the city, unless you go with a bus, you know, trying to find park and stuff. So if it's somewhere suburban, I've had to use the. Had the mammogram and then was called back for something else, and I was blown away by the service that was provided, by the care, the respect they showed. I was there for the better part of a day, and it was you didn't feel alone because we all had pink things on, so we all knew that we were there for the same reason. But at the end of the day, some of us left happy and some of us left a little bit you know, a little bit sad. But, you know, sort of the important thing is to go and get those mammograms done. They are free. And I think we need to clarify that even though the government says you do the mammograms between this age and this age, if you're past the age, you can actually ring them and they will still screen you for free.
2: That's right. So I tell women who say, oh, I don't need to come back now, or they said I don't need to come back, you can choose to come back after age 74 for as long as you wish. And I say that as we age, we're aging healthier for longer. So we want to make sure that we're well in our aged years. You know, we don't want to find out that we have a late diagnosed.
1: That we get to 95 and we've got breast cancer.
2: No. So I urge women that, you know, we will find the most cases of breast cancer between 50. We will find the most cases of breast cancer between age 50 and 74, but we do find them over 74. So it's a woman's personal choice, and also her limitations. Maybe she may not be able to hold a position with her shoulders, you know, high enough as we get older, and we recognize that. But I think more women are coming back.
1: So what would you like to say, Marita, to all these Italian women going, oh, it hurts? Because we sort of always say on the radio when we've done these sessions, get a group of your comadres together, go and, you know, make an appointment, go, then you go for a coffee, make a day. There's sort of safety and strength in numbers.
2: Exactly.
1: So because if you're going on your own, you wouldn't go.
2: No.
1: But if you've got, you know, three or four of your best mates to hold your hand.
2: I reckon that's a great idea.
1: I think that's the way to go. Wouldn't go.
2: No.
1: But if you've got, you know, three or four of your best mates to hold your hand.
2: I reckon that's a great idea.
1: I think that's the way to go.
2: And it just, you support each other that way, you know. Yeah. And most women I talk to who are quite anxious about going.

0: going afterwards. You know, if I'm organizing a group of women, they'll say, I ask them afterwards, how was it? And they go, oh, what was I thinking? Like, yeah. I was overthinking. Yeah, it was nothing. So it was
1: exactly
0: okay.
1: Right.
0: So
1: I
0: try and explain that when I talk to ladies, because I think we do sometimes overthink it in our minds and get overly anxious. And most women will come out and say, oh, that was fun. And we do have female radiographers that, you know, really caring, and we make the experience as comfortable as possible.
1: Do you have male radiographers?
0: No.
1: No, of course not.
0: Only female radiographers for screening.
1: I've never had a male, but then at the end of the day, you know what? If it's going to save my life and it's a bloke doing the mammogram, who cares?
0: Exactly, but that was something we built in. We knew women would feel more comfortable coming to screening if they knew it was a female that was going to be doing the mammogram. So that's important. But I just would like to say, yes, please, please, this is your reminder. Thank you for the opportunity to remind women again. Even today I've had women coming up to the stall saying, oh, thank goodness for your service. You know, you picked up my cancer 10 years ago. I'm here, I'm living, I'm having a wonderful life.
1: That spurs
0: me on, because the more we are getting the message out, the more good stories we hear from women like that. So
1: the message is, doesn't matter how old you are, ring up Breast Screen SA, book in an appointment, get a couple of ladies together and go out and have a coffee, biscotti, panino, whatever you want to do. And it's getting a bit warm in here. The poor lady's fanning herself. So thank you so much, Marita.
0: Thank you.
1: I hope our paths cross again.
0: Oh, I do too. And I love always coming and talking on Radio Italiana. So thank you. I appreciate it. Thank you, Marita.
2: Va bene, allora un'altra pausa e ci risentiamo fra poco.

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1: Ciao, ciao Bella, ciao, ciao Rita, ciao a tutti i nostri carissimi ascoltatori. 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
0: Un anno dell'ultimo Expo esposizione.
1: Caris SA, and I do absolutely love this Expo, mainly because it's an incredibly informative Expo.
0: Molto.
1: About services that we have at hand here in South Australia that many, many people are probably not aware of. And I've had the pleasure of, I've only been here for about 10 minutes and already spoken.
0: And già, hai portato con te un ospite.
1: Sì, ecco. Ma perché ci stanno tante, tante persone qui con storie di condividere con noi. And we have the pleasure, absolute pleasure, I've been chatting with Tenny. Tenny, welcome. Oh. Welcome to Radio Italiana 531. It's a pleasure to have you, and thank you for coming on to share a little bit about your experience with Caris SA. So, chatting previously, Tenny, you actually weren't really aware of the services with Caris SA or that they were available to you. Is this correct?
2: Not initially. No, I wasn't. But I was made aware by a carers committee that I'm on, so I've been in touch with the carers gateway, and they've been very give me some good advice and assistance. Yes.
1: And so you have you care for your mother and your son.
2: I do.
1: Is that correct?
2: Yes.
1: And tell us some of, if you don't mind sharing, sometimes the days you did make a comment to me a little bit earlier on that you felt that, you know, you don't do a good job. And I would imagine that a lot of carers feel that way, although I imagine that you are amazing at what you do and incredibly supportive. But I guess you probably sometimes think it's never enough.
2: Well, it is. I'm correcting that. It is never enough because the conditions that my mother and my son and my late brother and others have suffered from, it's quite severe. And if I had a magic wand, I would be able to make things a lot better, but I'm not able to. So I actually feel very much that I can't fix things. And so part of my journey is learning that I can't fix things, that I can't always fix things, and just trying to be as empathetic as I can and supportive as I can. But sometimes I can't because I'm tired or I can't be in two places at once. So I think it's common for many carers that we feel that we're needed more than we can give, actually. But Carers SA is very supportive of us and always say, look, you give a lot, you give more than is possible sometimes, and they do boost my confidence somewhat.
1: Wonderful.
2: Yeah.
1: And I know that you mentioned that you've reached out and that they offer sort of I'm trying to think
2: now. Counseling.
1: Health counseling. That was the word, excuse me.
2: Yeah.
1: Which is like it's another form of incredible support apart from physical, like gardeners or cleaners, etc. It's a really, really important part. So, and like you did express that there were times where you felt like you didn't want to share it with friends and family and A, not burden, but also some things are quite personal.
2: They are, and out of respect to family members, I don't want to give all their personal details. It wouldn't be right for me to share what they'd done or said or how I felt about them and things like that. It's not dignified for them, and I just feel like I would be having a big complaint about them a lot of the time, actually, and it's not fair because a lot of the time they can't help. They don't want to be considered a burden, you know, and I would never like to give them the impression that they are, even though sometimes I think it is very difficult. But when someone like my mum says, oh, you know, sorry, and I'll go, no, it's no problem, it doesn't matter, that's fine, but it's not fine, and I can say that to the counsellor on the phone.
1: And I'm imagining, you know, Rita, we never really, really take into account, and I know that the patients as such, you know, it's a really difficult time for them. But we often forget that for carers, it is
0: a difficult time as well.
1: Yeah, a very difficult time. And sometimes we forget to ask,
0: yes,
1: are you okay?
0: Are you okay?
1: You know,
0: that's right.
1: And so emotional support is incredibly important for carers, isn't
2: it? I found it very important, yes, I have. Yeah.
1: So were you aware that even those services, because, I mean, I don't know, maybe carers, and this is why fairs like today and open days like today that are available to people, I think that it opens up people's eyes that there are so many more services than what we would assume.
2: Yeah, there are. Yeah, it's great, actually. This is a lovely venue as well. So I implore everybody, come down. It's free and there's lots of wonderful people to give lots of advice.
0: And lots of lovely things, because your friend has just come by to tell you that she's booked you for a massage at 12:30.
1: Oh, look at that.
2: Oh, my goodness.
1: So you don't only come here to find out information. You come here and be spoilt rotten.
2: Oh, my goodness.
1: How lovely is that to be cared for,
2: that
1: hey?
2: That is lovely.
1: Yeah,
2: what a nice surprise.
1: What a wonderful surprise. Oh, yeah. You must come back and let us know how it was.
2: Thank you.
1: We get to get one of those. There is. And there is also something here for the children to keep them entertained.
0: Absolutely.
1: If you are concerned about dragging
0: face
1: the children.
0: Face painting. What else?
1: A bit of a playground happening down there.
0: Dinosaur playground.
1: They've got some arts and crafts in the middle of the stadium here. So there is always a lot on offer at Carers SA.
0: You can even have a henna tattoo.
2: Yeah. Oh. My mother would freak out.
0: It washes off in a couple
2: yes,
0: of weeks.
2: I know. If I wanted to shock her, I'd go, look what I've done, Mummy. No, I wouldn't do that.
1: So given that I know originally you were not from Australia, you know, are these sorts of services available in abundance overseas that you're aware of, or is Australia just very, very much, not ahead, but aware of these sorts of services and needs that our community...
2: I think so. We're fortunate in Australia that we have a health system which, I mean, there's still a way to go, but we're much better off than, say, even America.
1: Yeah.
2: Where people who are living in poverty don't have a chance, not a hope of getting any of these services, you know, and charities are run off their feet, even more so than in Australia. So, yeah, we're very fortunate in Australia to have these services,
1: If you were to sort of give any advice to anybody who is a carer and is sitting at home listening and feeling that guilt of that emotion that they feel like, sometimes it is difficult and sometimes that their family members who are unwell are a burden to them. What advice would you give them? Or if you had to give them some advice to reach out, you know, or some assistance, what would you say to them sitting at home if they're feeling that, like, they can't reach out and ask for help?
2: I think to realise that they're not alone because there are so many of us in the caring community of, you know, whether it's people who have got mental health issues or cancer or transplants, whatever. There are so many of us that are caring for people, more than we even know, I think.
1: And that we
2: can learn from one another and from various groups and from Carers SA that there is help, there is assistance and understanding available. And that they're only a phone call away. You don't even have to go drive anywhere. Sometimes you can actually just on the phone, you can reach out and find out what assistance is available. And I think it's crucial to do that and not just sit at home feeling overwhelmed.
1: Yeah. And guilty.
2: And guilty.
1: Yeah. Yeah, absolutely.
2: Yeah.
1: And that there are a lot of people experiencing those sensations. So please reach out and ask for assistance, ask for help. There are so many people. And if you come down to the St. Clair Community Centre today, you will see that there are so many services available to you and there are people here that want to help you. So thank you for your time, Tenny, today,
2: thank you.
1: For sharing a little bit about your experience with Carers SA. We really do appreciate it.
0: And enjoy your massage.
2: Oh, thank you. And thank you, Carers SA, for all the advice and support I've had.
1: Okay, stay with us. We'll be back, and hopefully Stefano will be with us soon, joining
0: us. Very shortly.
1: But we will have more people to chat with very shortly.
0: Absolutely.
3: Ci siamo! 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

0: Ecco, siamo di nuovo con voi dal Care CSI Expo 2026. Marisa, chi hai con te adesso?
1: Io ho... No. Cioè, ben ritornati a tutti. Sì, siamo qui a Care CSI 2026 Expo at Woodville at the St. Clair Community Centre. So, if you are sitting at home and there is... And you have been thinking, I really must go out and research or look for some assistance or even see if you are able to have access to these services, because as mentioned before, a lot of people don't realise that they are carers, playing the role of a carer by everyday services or acts of kindness that they offer to a family member or potentially maybe even a friend. But we do have the lovely, lovely Renee, State Manager Client Services of Dementia Australia. Welcome, Renee.
2: Thank you.
1: What a pleasure to have you.
2: Thank you for having me.
1: So this is a pretty important day as far as information yes. goes, access of information for carers here in South Australia. Tell us a little bit about your role, but more so about what Dementia Australia provides to the everyday person or the community here in South Australia.
2: Yeah, great. Thank you. So Dementia Australia, we're a registered charity and we're a national organisation that really represents the voices of anybody who's impacted by dementia or changes in their memory and thinking. So that can be people living with a condition that impacts their cognition, or it can be those supporting them in the caring role. And when we think about carers, you know, that might be somebody in a formal caring role who's being paid to take care of a person with dementia. But we also know that carers, you know, are people like spouses, children, even neighbours, members of the community, friends and family more broadly. So we're really here to support anybody who might be impacted by dementia in any way.
1: Yeah, and that's what I was just mentioning previously to Rita. I was saying, you know, I don't think that sometimes people think that their everyday acts of kindness, they don't realise that they're playing the role of a carer.
2: That's right.
1: And that there are services that they have access to that yes. could make everybody's lives a little bit easier.
2: Totally.
1: But I wanted to ask a little bit about, so the word dementia is coming up so much more.
2: Very much.
1: Like it's presenting itself. Don't you find, Rita, I don't know, years ago, I don't know
0: it,
1: if it's a...
0: You hear it every day.
1: I know. Yeah, and I don't know if it's just my age, but I just don't recall that being so significant and a very prominent illness
2: yes.
1: as what it seems to be today. Am I imagining it?
2: Or? You're not imagining it at all. And as of last year, actually, dementia is the leading cause of death of all Australians now. So it is a lot more common. And we're seeing more and more people diagnosed because our doctors are getting better at understanding it and going through that diagnosis process with people. But yeah, a lot of people don't know it's the leading cause of death. The other thing though, really importantly to know about dementia is that recent research has told us that up to 45% of dementia cases can be prevented.
1: I was just about to ask
0: 45%.
1: That question.
2: 45%.
1: Is there, and for all of you listening, this is really, really important
2: it's extremely
1: information.
2: Important. Yeah.
1: Because it was a question I was going to say, can we be
2: yes.
1: preventing dementia?
2: Yes, we can. And it's all about brain health and taking care of our brains. So there's loads of different ways to do that across the lifespan. So whether you're young or old or anywhere in between, there's always different things that you can be doing to look after your brain. The science tells us there's two main things that are more important than just about anything else in
1: okay.
2: looking after our brain.
1: Are we ready?
2: Are we
1: everybody?
2: You got your notepad ready.
1: Things. And this is serious.
2: Like, very serious.
1: So if we listen carefully and take yes. this information on board and share it with as many people as
2: Absolutely.
1: You can.
2: Absolutely. Yeah. So two main things. One is lowering cholesterol.
1: Oh my gosh.
2: Ooh.
1: So we
2: know, you know, in Australia we have this really long history of learning about how to take care of our hearts, you know, heart health campaigns. But what we say is that anything that's good for the heart is also good for the brain.
1: Right. Mm.
2: So lowering cholesterol, we know that's good for the heart. It's good for your blood vessels. So our brain really needs lots of really good blood supply that brings oxygen and
1: yes.
2: nutrients and all the good stuff that keeps it functioning properly. So if we have cholesterol in our vessels, it means that the blood doesn't reach the brain as easily.
1: Which makes sense.
2: Yes.
1: So some of the key points to keeping cholesterol at bay?
2: Yeah, so first of all, speaking to your doctor, because they're going to be able to start you off with a blood test that helps you understand where you're at
1: where
2: now.
1: Where you sit, okay.
2: And give you lots of tips that's specific to you and your health about how to reduce it.
1: Yeah, because there's not a general one-size-fits-all.
2: It's not a one-size-fits-all, but we do know things like stopping smoking, reducing alcohol and eating well. The other one is sleeping really well, doing a bit of light exercise when you can.
1: Yeah.
2: All of those things are really
1: So I don't
2: helpful.
1: Know if I say that light exercise when you can. I've decided that it's sort of a
2: It's
1: must.
2: A bit of a commitment, yeah. isn't it?
1: Yeah. Yeah. Yeah. And especially as we're getting older, I would say, you know, there is no excuse ultimately for a daily 20-minute walk.
2: Yeah.
1: Even they say getting up after dinner, walking around your kitchen table.
2: You know what? And that reduces the blood sugars
1: yeah.
2: as well when you
1: yes.
2: eat after when you walk after a meal.
1: To move after a meal.
2: But we know that for some carers, you know, finding an hour to exercise a day is
1: True.
2: A really big ask. So if you can do two lots of 10 minutes, that's
1: Beautiful.
2: Still better than nothing. The other really important one, so lowering cholesterol is one. The other one that's just as important, taking care of your hearing.
1: Oh.
2: Yeah, so getting hearing checks.
1: So that's a cause of dementia?
2: It can be a really big contributing factor.
1: Wow.
2: Yeah. So have you ever heard that saying that says, if you don't use it, you'll lose it? So the same thing applies in our brain. So if our ears aren't hearing properly, then the part of our brain that processes what the ears tell us
1: gets weaker and weaker,
2: and those brain cells eventually don't function as well as what they could. Also, when people have changes in their hearing, they tend to withdraw from their social commitments. You might not see them out and about as much, they're not as engaged in conversation, and that also leads to less good brain health.
1: Wow, look at that. Were they things that you would have picked, cholesterol and hearing, as it?
3: No, but because you've explained them the way you have, Renee, yeah. it makes sense.
2: Yes.
1: Absolutely.
3: I mean, we hear a lot about, you know, doing a lot of puzzles, keeping our brains active.
2: That's it. Yep.
3: But that all comes into the brain receiving as much oxygen and nutrients as it can.
2: Exactly.
3: That's a, you know, like a basic thing.
2: Yeah, it's a basic thing, yeah.
3: And then also making sure that everyone's engaged.
2: That's right.
3: And hearing is very important to that.
2: Very important.
3: So it's interesting the way that you framed it.
1: And we often talk about, and you know, dementia, depression, all of these things. When people are isolated,
2: yes,
1: you
2: it makes
1: know,
2: we all know, those other things worse,
1: doesn't it? Yep. All of that is heightened, and
2: so,
1: this is why... Sorry,
2: really just to say as well, you know, everyone in Australia can get a free hearing test and it only takes 15 to 20 minutes to do it.
1: Okay.
2: You don't need a doctor's referral. You can walk into any hearing clinic and have that test
1: so
2: for free.
1: Any hearing clinic in South Australia?
2: That's right, yes.
1: Have that test.
2: Yep.
1: It is free.
2: Yep.
1: You can even ask the question before you take the test.
2: Absolutely.
1: Just to be 100% sure
2: Absolutely,
1: that
2: yes.
1: you will be. And I'm imagining that is like, what, once a year?
2: Yeah,
1: Do
2: once
1: they sort
2: a year.
1: Of tick you off and say you've
2: That's
1: had
2: it.
1: Your...
2: And right. depending on where you're at, they might, for some people, they might say once every 6 months. For other people, it might be once every 5 years. But
1: okay.
2: it's about that regular check-in to make sure you're taking care of your hearing.
1: Okay, that's really, really very, very, very, very valuable information.
2: Right.
1: And something that, I mean, and dementia, is there a certain age? Like, can dementia hit at any age?

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0: 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We've got today the post-grand final show. I'm Tom DeSantis, your host tonight, and I'm joined by a friend of the show and special co-host, Fred Morelli.
1: Hello, everybody out there. Hope everybody's having a good night.
0: And, of course, our other co-host and panellist, Daniel The Rooch Garuccio.
2: Evening, everybody. It's great to see you, Fred.
1: Thanks, Daniel. Appreciate it.
2: And you also, Tom.
0: Yeah, thank you. Yeah,
1: Where's the main man tonight?
0: Obviously some strange voices running the show tonight. So for our listeners wondering where the guru disc jockey is tonight, Tito Pignetti, he's travelling with his family for a well-deserved break to Italy and meeting up with one of our other co-hosts, Joe Ferrara, later in that trip. We wish the boys a really good trip, and we look forward to hearing some stories later on, perhaps.
2: Yes, we do. We will.
1: There'll be some on air and there'll be some off air.
2: Yes.
0: Absolutely, yeah. What stays on the trip probably stays on the trip. Look, and also I should also mention that we've also got our special guest, Tony Pannoni, who loves ringing in and chatting to us about the football weekends. And, of course, our statistician, Ben Oliveri, who will join us a little bit later in the show. And, of course, he always brings much interest to us with all his information. So let's get straight into it, boys.
1: Absolutely.
2: Yes.
0: Can I just say, what the hell happened on the weekend? Well, that grand final it was pretty bloody awesome. So I'm hoping you guys
2: it was great. It was probably one of the best grand finals I've watched in a long time, actually. Because it wasn't a blowout like the last two grand finals.
0: Yeah.
2: So I enjoyed it very much.
1: I would think the Brisbane supporters and the Fremantle supporters would have been on the edge of their seats the whole game.
0: Absolutely.
1: And, obviously we're going to talk about it in depth there, but yeah. That last quarter, effectively, was amazing.
0: I mean, I was on the edge of my couch, let alone not being at the final, which would have been fantastic to witness. I mean, it's a few days later.
2: Yeah.
0: Are we any closer to understanding what we actually witnessed at the MCG? Because I think a lot of people are a little bit dumbfounded still. I mean, to be honest, Brizzy produced the most remarkable, unbelievable premiership.

0: premiership winning performance, probably the game has ever seen, arguably.
1: Arguably, yeah, absolutely.
2: Yeah, I agree.
1: I think they just they know how to win. That was shown very clearly, very directly on the game. I mean, obviously, yeah, there was a few factors that happened that would have made that position to be a little bit easier for them moving forward, but you can't knock them. I mean, it was an unbelievable performance by a majority of the team.
0: Yep.
1: And obviously, there's a couple of guys that really stood out.
0: Yeah, I think the non-Victorian team supporters would have actually thought that was a pretty bloody good show that they put on for the whole competition. I mean, Freo were on the verge of its first ever flag, and then in a flash, you know, it disappeared before their eyes. I mean, how heartbreaking was that?
1: Oh, yeah, you have to feel sorry. I mean, I've got family in Perth, and they went to the game, painted their...
0: Oh, wow.
1: Yeah, like my cousin painted his beard purple and loving the atmosphere, and we were messaging during the game.
0: Yeah.
1: And, to have their heartbreak...
0: Absolutely.
2: You know, sucks.
1: Yeah, that's the best word for it.
2: Yeah.
0: What about you, Rich? What, how were you feeling through the game? I mean, there was a point there where, you know, we'll talk about it a little bit later, but there was a point there where we thought, Freo's won this. And then, whack.
2: I blame Warfie time.
0: Yeah, a lot of people have.
2: I absolutely blame Warfie time. I think that needs to retire.
0: Yeah.
2: Yeah, I don't think it's good. It's good. Because all the supporters were celebrating. It's like still 4 minutes to go.
0: Yeah, I was going to say, like, set the scenes. So you got obviously Brisbane's 96 defeated Fremantle, 89. We should mention the score.
1: Absolutely, yep.
0: 7-point win in front of an all time crowd. 100 and was it?
2: Yeah, it was 100,000.
1: 23. Just pipped the NFL numbers.
0: Yeah, so. Yeah, exactly. And so after Fremantle led by 17 points, with only just over 4 minutes remaining, Brisbane then kicks 4 unanswered goals.
1: Absolutely.
0: Mm. And, it's something we've probably not witnessed a lot in our era.
1: Oh, absolutely.
0: In our generation.
1: And I think the Warfie time thing, it's funny, before the game I sort of said to my wife that it'd be great if they play Warfie time after every goal's kicked. That way, they're just enjoying that momentum type of thing. Who would have known that Brisbane had the other way around, saying as soon as they hear it, they have a bit of a switch and they flick it. And, I don't think many people would have looked at it and said, oh my goodness, what's happening? We've got 3 goals in front of us and yet we can't touch that ball.
0: Yeah, definitely. I mean, just sticking to the game, of course, where were you guys watching the game?
1: At home for me. Was planning to go up to one of the pubs, local pubs there type of thing, but decided, you know what, I'll just stay home and just watch it.
0: What about you, Goo?
2: Yeah, I was with my girlfriend, so we watched it at her house. I had a few drinks, so I was a
0: bit of a feed.
2: Yeah.
0: Yeah. Same here. Yeah, we brought out the spicy sausages and
2: nice.
0: Some lamb cutlets and a few drinks and you know what? It was worth it. It was worth it. Actually, it was really good sitting at home and watching it. The atmosphere was fantastic.
2: Because sometimes it's better to watch it at your own surroundings. At home.
1: Well, I know a lot of people had barbecues at home and so forth type of thing. And again, I know a lot of the pubs had, record numbers that they were just getting some stuff happening. So, as I said, that game and that event, and I think the whole games leading up to it, the preliminary finals and so forth, were just amazing.
0: Yeah.
1: So, well done, AFL. We don't maybe say acknowledge them enough type of thing, but what a great final series.
0: So, just quickly before we go to a break, so did Brisbane win it or did Fremantle lose it, fellas?
2: I think Fremantle could have won it if they kicked straight, especially that Josh Tracy one right at the front. Like, that should have been a goal.
0: They
2: missed quite a few shots that they should have got.
1: For me, Fremantle lost it. I think they had control. And maybe just let the let some of their poor play in the third quarter sort of cost them, unfortunately.
0: What did you think of Patrick Voss's goal? Quickly, just a couple of sentences before we're going to break.
2: Yeah, ripper.
1: Game breaker.
0: Yeah. Okay, guys, we're going to go to a break on Gladiators, and we'll be back in a moment.

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6: Welcome back to the Gladiators on this post-grand final show, and we've got Fred Morelli here fulfilling the co-host role along with Rooch, our resident panellist. As usual, we have a special guest that loves to call in, Tony Pannoni. Are you there, Tony?
7: Hello, who's
8: that? Tony, how are you?
7: I'm good, Tom. How are you? You good?
8: Very, very good.
6: Tony, I'm not sure if you were listening before, but, of course, Tito, your paisano, is not here. He's in Italy.
7: Oh, my God. We got Italy. Oh, my God, you should have taken me with him.
6: I'm sure if he could have fit you in his bag or his luggage,
7: he would have. Beautiful. Yeah. Good on him. Go on holiday. Very nice. Good on him. Why not?
6: Hey, Tony, what happened on the weekend? Was that a great game or not? Like, how do you feel?
7: Oh, my goodness. All I'm going to say is, oh, my goodness gracious to me. What a bloody game. What a... you never, ever, ever give up. That's when that wolf sign come up, that was it. They come bloody back and they win. And I was on, like I said, I was on the edge of my chair and I was screaming. I was thinking, oh, my God, it would end. And then again, like life should change.
6: Yeah.
7: That's it, you know. That's a football. You don't know what's going to happen.
8: Absolutely. Did you think that Brisbane was going to take it at the end, or did you think that the three colours of the Italian flag were going to win it?
7: I never think that, because when you up that many points right the last bloody minutes, I never think they're going to catch up like that. But I tell you, they've done a fantastic, really, really good. Well, you know, hats off to the coach, hats off to the players, hats off to the fans, everybody, because I tell you, that was a fantastic grand final. I tell you.
8: So you watched
7: really,
8: you watched the
7: really
8: game, you didn't go in the garden. You didn't go in the garden and start to.
7: I was going to go in the Giardino after, and then I think, maybe I'll just stay here 5 more minutes. Lucky I don't leave and go in the Giardino, stay there. Sometimes I do when I think, my team is not going to win. No, but I think, my God, that was fantastic.
6: Now,
7: anyway.
6: Tony, I think last week you told us that your game day food was going to be pasta frijol. Did you end up having some?
7: No, you know what we had? I tell you what we had. We had the chicken roll. You know, the chicken roll.
6: Oh, right, because you also said the hot dog.
7: We were also going to have a hot dog grinder, so we didn't put the wood on because it gets wet. So I had the chicken roll. You know, the chicken roll we put in the oven.
6: Yes.
7: Beautiful. I love a chicken roll. You know, you can have it at the football day. And I love it. It's a fantastic.
6: So chico roll or chicken roll?
7: Yeah, the chicken roll.
6: Chico roll.
7: Yeah.
6: Chico roll.
7: Yeah. That's the one.
6: That sounds delicious.
8: Good game day food.
7: Oh, very. I really have a passion. Very, very nice.
9: Hi, hello, Tony. Reach here.
7: Hello. How are you?
9: I'm good, thank you. Did you have any wine during the grand final?
7: I had just a little bit of a glass, you know, just when I was to watch the game. But I not drink much. Only sometimes I have a little bit of wine or maybe a beer or, you know, but I not go crazy. So I can't remember what's going on. But, you know, I just have one or two sometimes, enjoying myself with my food.
6: Yeah.
7: And
6: yeah.
7: That's it.
6: And Mummy was having some drinks and food too.
7: I make a shandy or a
6: Beautiful. That's a good drink.
7: She loves it. She's a good girl. I know what about that. She's a good girl.
6: Hey, Tony, unfortunately, it is the last time we're going to speak to you until the next season. So, like, we, on behalf of Tito and Radio Italiana and all the community, and all the panelists here with us today, and also Joe is in Italy and he'll be joining Tito later. We thank you very, very much.
9: Yeah, thank you, Tony. Yes, you've been a great guest.
7: Thank you for having me. It's been really very special. I really look forward to every Tuesday night to talk to you. You know, it's just, you are really beautiful, boys. Keep it going. Not for this. Keep talk about sport, the football. It's all good for kids. No worry. It's good. Good job.
6: Thank you, Tony.
9: Thank you, Tony.
6: Buonasera. Ciao.
7: Buonasera. Tanta belle cose. Baci.
6: Tanta belle gosh.
9: Ciao.
7: Okay. Ciao.
8: Oh, thanks. Wow. That's great. It's Compadre Tony can ring up and spend some time with us.
6: You know, we do have a lot of other callers, but we always take that one.
8: Well, that's
6: a special one.
8: Fan favourite.
6: Hey, so fellas, let's touch on the game again. So, Fremantle simply, you know, weren't able to hang on. They did plenty right and controlled significant parts of the contest. And I think the ABC's post-game analysis noted their advantages in clearances, aerial contests, and basically the overall territory. I think if you look at some of the stats, which we haven't really gone through yet, they did dominate most stats, but we can look at it in a sec. But Brisbane's critical stats or possessions is what got them over the line.
8: Yeah, I think even Fagan mentioned after the game, I remember hearing it on one of the interviews, that he said that he felt Fremantle were the better team. But again, he sort of mentioned that there were little things that he had prepared the team for, and obviously with their experience in previous years, they just know how to finish the team off. And again, you've got to give them credit. That last 4 minutes, you know, most other teams would not do that.
6: No, and
8: I don't think we're going to see that again for a number of years. This is going to, it's going to be one of those games that you say, wow, that's just critical, like you said before. Yeah. That word is pretty vital, critical.
6: Yeah. Hey, Rooch.
9: Yes.
6: Alex Pierce's injury. How significant was losing the skipper?
9: Very much so. Because Logan Morris started getting on top since when he came off.
6: Yeah, critical point.
9: Yep.
8: Absolutely.
9: Yeah, 100%.
8: That was the turning point for me when I saw Pierce go down. I thought that could be the one for Fremantle, but because they're in front at the end of the game, I'm thinking, okay, well, they've done enough.
6: And of course, Patrick Voss, and you know, he kicks three goals. That last goal he scored puts Fremantle up by 17 points. Mm. We're thinking just over, you know, what, 4 minutes left?
9: Yeah, 4 minutes left.
6: And you know, as you said before, you don't like that Wharfie song coming out. Do you think that was just a little cocky?
9: Yeah, 100%. Like, I'll rephrase what I said. Wharfie time is probably great during the home and away season.
6: Right.
9: But not in the grand final.
8: Yeah, it's interesting that their fan engagement sort of aspect of it. You know, what an unbelievable idea. Well done to Fremantle to sort of create this sort of, adventure behind this this sort of noise. But as Daniel mentioned,
6: yep.
8: Grand final day, maybe not the right time.
6: I just wanted to dwell on Fremantle for a little bit because obviously they deserve recognition for how they played the game too before we touch on
8: McLennan Trophy this year.
6: Yeah, but I mean, how about Shea Bolton, his influence?
8: Unbelievable player. Look, he was amazing, but he did a few mistakes that maybe just wasn't enough for Fremantle.
6: Yeah, yeah.
9: Yeah, I did predict he was going to win Norm Smith, didn't I?
6: You did. You did, and under, you know, controversial circumstances, usually the winning team is wins the accolade for that, and we'll discuss that a little bit later as to Ashcroft and a few other Brisbane players that were probably worthy. You know, Zorko was all these guys that are in there. Yeah, I think on that note, we might go to another break, and we'll be back in a moment.
10: Quanti disegni ho fatto, rimango qui e li guardo. Nessuno prende vita, questa pagina è pigra.

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5: Welcome back to the Gladiators Show. You're here in a slightly overcast Thursday night. You're here with Tom DeSantis, Fred Morelli and Daniel Garuccio. And this is this next segment is one of our favourite ones because we get to talk to Ben Oliveri, and he's a statistician, not only by trade but also for our show, which we really truly appreciate. Ben, are you there?
6: I am. How are you going, guys?
7: Hello,
8: hey, Benny.
7: Hi, Ben.
5: Benny, might be a strange voice. Obviously, Tito's away overseas enjoying some time, and Joe's over there as well. And as I mentioned before, they're going to try and meet each other a little bit later in the trip. But on your side of things, obviously, you know, clearly you would have watched the game, and I'm hoping you've got some really good, interesting figures and some stats and perhaps just some of your own knowledge and what your thoughts were about the game.
6: Yes, so... First of all, I do have to preface this by saying probably one of the best games of football I've seen in a long time.
8: Yeah, I agree, Benny.
5: I agree with that.
6: It feels like all the conversation last week was about, was that prelim final one of the best games of all time, and then we almost got something that blew it out of the water. I didn't think that was possible, but I do just want to preface everything I'm saying with that before going into a bit more of the stuff that people may not have noticed about this game.
7: Far away.
6: So, you know, everyone obviously is well aware Fremantle was 17 points up in the fourth quarter. However, this is something that we've seen from Fremantle a couple of times earlier on in the year, and this is really one of the only times it's bitten them in the butt this season. They were 45 points up in the first game of the season against Geelong, and they lost that game by 10 points out at Alphabet Stadium. Don't know what the acronym is. They also led Carlton by 30 points at home late on in the fourth quarter, and Carlton kicked three late goals to bring it back down to, I think, the final margin was 14 points in the end in that one. And even in the Brisbane game that we talked about last week, where Fremantle were 51 points up and sort of let Brisbane get back into the contest in that final quarter. This is something that Fremantle have... It has happened throughout the year. It happened in their first game, and unfortunately it happened in their last for Freo fans. You always say that you sort of start how you mean to go on, and for Fremantle, they really did start how they went on. So.
7: As you said, that those last 4 minutes, though, Ben, you've obviously got quite a few stats that sort of lead into you know, where the game sort of ebbed and flowed.
6: Yeah, and a big reason of that was just Fremantle's inability to win centre clearance when it really mattered. Fremantle, across the entire game, were plus +8 in centre clearances, and Brisbane, specifically Will Ashcroft, won the last four by himself.
5: Did you see that?
8: Yeah.
5: I can't stop watching that replay.
6: I would hate to be a Fremantle fan thinking about that game, but looking back at the final 4 minutes, there was Neil, Ashcroft, Dunkley, Bolton, Sarong and Brayshaw in the midfield at the times, and the only midfielder to have any disposal in the last 4 minutes was Will Ashcroft, and he had six of them.
7: That's amazing. So
6: if you're wondering where this game was won for Brisbane, it was those 6 minutes. Brisbane were minus -13 in centre clearances before Wolfie time sounded. They went plus +4 in 5 minutes and kicked four goals from it.
5: Yeah. Now, we know that Shea Bolton, you know, he played a great game, and had Fremantle won, he would have been a deserved winner, well, the Norm Smith. However, like you just mentioned, in those last final minutes, what Ashcroft did, which basically set up all those goals, and his just explosiveness out of the middle there. In your opinion, how did that not win him the grand final award?
6: I will actually say that when I was, because I had a watch party with my friends, we all agreed that the winner should have been Dane Zorko. None of us were of the opinion that it was Will Ashcroft who was the best on ground that day. We had Sarong for Fremantle. He had 10 clearances midway through the third quarter. He was electric in that first half. And if Fremantle won, he was probably the reason they'd go on to win that game. And Zorko, again, when Brisbane were actually, like, when Brisbane were hanging on by a thread, it was him. He had 25 disposals at 85% efficiency at three-quarter time. He was the reason they were even in the game to begin with. So we were all of the opinion that it was Zorko, but right. Ashcroft's last quarter does need to be applauded. 12 disposals, very crucial, four centre clearances at the end. He was just unstoppable when the game mattered the most.
7: He's definitely a deserved Gary Ayres award winner again this year.
6: Mm. Yeah.
5: Hey, Benny, so in your expert opinion, what changed tactically? Like, you know, what really was the thing, other than the obvious at the end of the game, but was there something tactically that you saw that was starting to change the game quite quickly?
6: Fremantle were very much in a conserved sort of mentality. When that Voss goal was kicked, everyone was basically of the opinion that the game was done, waste a couple of minutes and the game's over. So Fremantle were very clearly in a kind of conserve the ball, maintain possession, don't do anything stupid type of mentality. And as we've seen with Brisbane for the last really 18 months, they're so free-flowing and energetic and attacking that you kind of can't really just sit back and rest on a lead. They've pegged teams back consistently over the last 3 years. And it was that sense of complacency from Fremantle, nothing to do with the Wolfie time thing, nothing to do with, you know, like any external factors. They believed the game was home if they could hold on to the ball for a minute. And Brisbane took full advantage of that.
5: Benny, we're going to take a break, but have you got time to hang on and maybe see out the rest of the show with us and have a chat?
6: I'd be more than happy to.
5: Oh, great stuff, mate. Awesome. Okay, we'll see you in the break. Thank you, everyone. We'll stay tuned and we'll be back in a minute.

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4: Welcome back to the Gladiator Show. I'm Tom DeSantis, and I'm joined with Fred Morelli and
5: Hello.
4: Daniel Garuccio, our co-hosts. And we've also asked Ben Oliveri to hang on and contribute to the rest of the show and perhaps give us some of his comments and opinions about, obviously Brisbane. We spoke about Fremantle, so we'd like to focus on Brisbane now. I think it's deserved that, obviously, Brisbane winning the title should have a large amount of the mentioning here. So to all the panelists, including yourself, Ben, I think it's probably time just to celebrate a little bit about what individual performances were of Brisbane.
5: Yep.
4: And please just throw in some quick comments around that. So Will Ashcroft, 31 disposals. Was he Brisbane's most important player?
6: I think definitely in that last few minutes, absolutely. But I looked at Dunkley's performance. I thought Dunkley was an absolute superstar. Yeah. And I think he goes under the radar quite a bit, especially over the year. Doesn't want to be flashy, doesn't want to do this, but he does all the hard work.
7: But he smothers. He did a couple of good smothers that were really crucial in that game, I thought.
4: Benny, what do you think?
8: For me, I'd actually like to point out Harris Andrews. When Fremantle were on top of the game, he was nowhere. And in that second half, he had 80% of his disposals. He had all of his impact on the game in that second half. And that was kind of when Brisbane started to be able to play more of their game style. So I think Harris Andrews is probably their most important player.
4: Okay, good point. Obviously, Fred mentioned Josh Dunkley, 21 disposals, 12 tackles. The desperate first half smothers, including that one that left him bloodied.
6: Yep.
4: Obviously, you need guys like that on your team, don't you?
6: Battle scarred.
4: 12 tackles.
6: Unbelievable.
4: Great stuff.
6: And he looks. You know, fit and ready still to go at the end of the game. And that's the thing. I think that just marks a great player.
4: Benny and obviously the rest of you guys, Charlie Cameron, huge goal when Brisbane desperately needed one.
6: Absolutely. He just has that. He has that knack of knowing where the goals are and the time that he needs to be stepping up type of thing. I think they mentioned on the commentary that he's second most now in the finals as far as a goal kicker is concerned. So that's a pretty strong achievement he's not young anymore, but what a career.
4: What did you think, Reach?
7: Yeah, I thought he played reasonably well.
4: Yeah, good. Yeah. And Ben, what did you think of Josh?
8: Of Dunkley, I think that Josh Dunkley is probably that the most underrated piece.
4: Sorry, man, I meant Charlie Cameron.
8: Charlie Cameron.
4: Yeah, sorry. I threw you off.
8: No, you're all good. Look, Charlie Cameron's a superstar. He's been.
4: Yeah, Benny, so I was just saying before that, you know, we should mention Logan Morris, you know, that three final goal quarter, you know, including the mark to set up a shot, put Brisbane ahead before, you know, his sealer in the seconds remaining. So what did you all think of Logan Morris's contribution?
6: Yeah, so I think I mentioned it beforehand, you know, Pierce going off, you know, in that third quarter, it was a massive change in the dynamic of the actual game, but more so for Logan Morris. Logan Morris had that freedom that he could then start playing, and he thinks, you know, my God, he's just off the leash, and yeah, for a young kid, mate, he's on top of the world.
4: Now, Benny, am I right by saying he's won three premierships in three seasons?
8: Yes, yeah? One of the lowest, he's played one of the least amount of games to be a triple premiership player at 83. I think the record is held by Nathan Broad at 80.
6: So just
8: to sort of put that into perspective, he's not played a lot of football and he's already seemingly achieved so much. And he was also playing this game with a broken back, is what I've been led to believe. So the fact that he was able to do this with an injury such as that in the biggest game of most people's lives is full credit to him and full credit to Brisbane.
4: That's great information because, you know, there's a lot of players that have played many, many AFL games and haven't even won a premiership. Or, you know, like Nick Riewoldt would be one, right?
6: Absolutely.
4: Yeah. Yep. There's a, you know, Nathan... Did Nathan Buckley win one? I can't remember.
6: No, Buckley, no.
4: So there's a lot of good... You know, good players out there, stars that haven't even won a premiership.
6: Logan Morris's back will be a bit more sore wearing a third medal around his neck as well.
4: Yeah. And you mentioned before too, Benny, Dane Zorko, another massive performance on the big stage. You feel he probably should have won the Norm Smith. So obviously he had a massive influence on the game too.
8: Yeah, it is showing that he's not slowing down at 37. He's still got a couple of years left in him.
4: Yeah, and I think, you know, Levi Ashcroft, actually, you know, 19 disposals, Zach Bailey, 20, Jasper Fletcher, 20. So there was a lot of good contributors across the whole team, wasn't there?
8: Yeah, and that's Brisbane. They've always been a team that doesn't matter who it is, they'll get it done, and they've shown that again this year.
4: Yep.
6: Benny, just a question. Who do you think was the most underrated performer on the actual stage?
8: I'm going to go to Ryan Lester. I think that Fremantle Smalls didn't really have any impact. Dudley kicked a couple of goals early, but Ryan Lester's been that player that's been locking down the small defenders this season. And I think that Bolton, when he went forward, didn't really have that much of an impact. And same thing with Switkowski and Frederick. I think that he did a very good job on some dangerous forwards.
6: Yeah, it seemed like a lot of the Fremantle players had a very good first quarter. You know, obviously the second and third quarter was strong, but it seemed like a lot of players actually sort of dropped off in that second and third quarter for Fremantle, and then they just let Brisbane just stay within them, especially in that third quarter where Fremantle kicked a lot of points and couldn't secure the goals that they should have had some easy shots on. It just felt like that they were keeping the door open for Brisbane to do their magic.
8: Yeah, seemingly so. Maybe that's just them not being there as often as Brisbane have been.
6: True.
4: Now, guys, obviously Lachie Neale got off and was able to play in the grand final, so either you agree with that decision or you disagree with that decision, but anyway, he got off, he played, 20 disposals, 10 kicks, 10 handballs. Benny, guys, was he right up there with the main contributors of Brisbane winning the game? Was his... influenced that much that, you know, by him being in the game that he wasn't supposed to play, would that contribute also to Brisbane winning?
6: I think so, personally. I think Neale did enough to have Fremantle a little bit flustered. He didn't win the game for him. He didn't do anything really magical.
4: Yep.
6: However, his experience, his know-how,
4: yep,
6: his pace of play, I think worked really well for Brisbane.
4: Yeah, Rich, that was just probably another body or another man that Fremantle had to worry about.
7: Yeah, 100%. But I'm not sure if he had such a big influence, though, compared to Zorko and Andrews and all these.
6: No, I wouldn't put him, I wouldn't put him in the votes. He wouldn't be that sort of player for me, type of thing. I mean, you know, Benny mentioned beforehand about Harris Andrews, that, you know, how he came into the position of play. He wasn't marking the ball, but he was spawning every single play that was coming towards him.
4: So let's just forget, you know, obviously the result for the moment. I mean, all the gladiators, please just tell me who did you actually think was in your best on ground? Like, you know, was it the obvious, or was it someone else you thought you saw?
7: No, I think I had Shai Bolton to win Norm Smith. So if Fremantle won, he would have been in my best. I would have had him for my best.
6: Yeah.
7: But for Brisbane, Zorko's definitely my number one.
6: See, I think Bolton's a deserved winner. However, I think Hayden Young was probably that influential player for me.
4: Okay, so guys, as we know, Brisbane have now won three consecutive premierships. So matching their clubs, 2001 to 2003, three-peat. After appearing in four consecutive grand finals, where does this team now sit historically?
6: Benny, what are your thoughts?
8: Well, as a club, I think this club is now the most successful AFL club. But in terms of this three-peat, I think it probably, going back to the Hawks, it's probably the only team that can rival them. The 2013 to 15 Hawks, I think this team is better than the 01 to 03 Lions, especially because this team looks like it can go on for a couple more years. Who knows what the future holds?
7: Yeah, I think so too, scary, actually.
4: And, of course, we're starting to run out some time, but just one last thing. If that's the case with Brisbane, where does Fremantle stand?
6: I think Fremantle's still got some way to go, unfortunately. They're up there, but, just they need that killer instinct.
4: Yep. Grooch?
7: I think Fremantle can go again, but it's very hard, isn't it?
6: No, yep. Pierce, maybe for a while.
4: What about yourself, Benny?
8: I think this Fremantle side is as set as anyone. They only have one or two players over the age of 26 in their best 23, and one of them's retiring. So I think they're pretty set for the next 4 or 5 years. They should get over the line, but we'll see what happens.
4: Okay, guys, look, unfortunately, time has come to an end. Again, Brisbane are the premiers. Fremantle were 4 minutes away from history. Wharfie time sounded, and somehow, unbelievably, it came the Lions' time. That's footy, and that's why we love it so much.
6: Mm-hmm.
4: Look, on behalf of Tito and all the co-hosts, thank you to all the listeners and Radio Italiana 531 for allowing us to present the show to you all. Special thanks to Radio Italiana's support staff and, of course, their sponsors. Thank you, everyone. We'll see you next season.
6: Thank you.
7: Thank you. Ciao. See you, Benny.
4: Ciao. Ciao,
7: ciao.
6: Ciao. Ciao,
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